But now the tinsel light of star break is all that's left to applaud my heartbreak. And at 11 o'clock I watch the network news.

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2: Hey, Gwen.
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0: 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On a hippie trailhead
1: full of zombies. 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Bottle of Ciroc with her in a Kool-Aid. She done pulled up like I'm getting ready.

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I done did things that I regret. I done said things I can't take back. 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I spent years

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0: Hey Raiders, ever heard that one song you love, but the radio never seems to play? Ever dreamed of being a talk show host? Well, WWSU can help you do it. Stop by when we're open, or take a look at our Engage page and how to join. 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
1: 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I'm sending you by random cookies. 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Cookie Rick Linney. Facebook logo mail, address order hand number password control for guessing question mark our Facebook blabes do met mention in verb and an untitled photo. Video done for with mail mention and dot meet and show in Facebook with one for outstation load dot JavaScript in down end browser dictavir dot bit activir JavaScript in down end browser order installer in browser. Der JavaScript unterst. I'm ditch FR Facebook zoo registry and dot EIN fellerist aufgetreten. Bit versus chest, knock hangle dot gibbert stag tag 1 2 3 4 5 6 7 8 9 1 0 1 1 1 2 1 3 1 4 1 5 1 6 1 7 1 8 1 9 2 0 2 1 2 2 2 3 2 4 2 5 2 6 2 7 2 8 2 9 3 0 3 1 1 at Janf Mirza Promage on Jalog support Novdas jar Clickst. Erkelris do ditch mit answer in nuts songs beating unjani verstanden on bestigst. 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First a shander router order ein audio capture dot bit cap director order number 9. Die do HRSD dot versus shander router order jxerxum text dot WIRD galaden dot dot dot gibden open angesigten text ein dot warimerd mir das angesigt question mark sitcher heights control ladies is tein 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France. 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
1: 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I'm here.

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1: 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Want to talk to us? 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
1: 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Rivers, you ready?
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1: Spot a little hottie when I flipped up the shade. Looking like a red rice sitting in the driveway. Bottle of Ciroc with it in a Kool-Aid. She done pulled up like I'm getting rid of weight.

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0: I'm Chris Jakimick. 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
8: The views and opinions of The Guardian on the Air are of those of the author. The content of this program has not been reviewed nor endorsed by WWSU 106.9 FM or Wright State University. In addition, any views or opinions that are made by me during the program are not and should not reflect the Wright State Guardian. Hey guys, welcome back. If you do not know what you are listening to, you are listening to Guardian on the Air with Ashley. So a little introduction, I give it every time in case nobody's been here before. My name is Ashley Hainzer. I am the staff news reporter for the Wright State Guardian. I have been passionate about news. This will be my 4th year with The Guardian, so yay, I like to give it. So if you have not listened before, generally how this works is that we take all the news, the hot off the press news from The Guardian, and summarize it. We go to Dayton Daily, AP, and just report on important things that college students care about. So we're going to go ahead and start off with The Guardian because, you know, this is The Guardian on the Air. And if you listen to this today and think, huh, that sounds real interesting, at the end of the broadcast, I will let you know exactly where you can go to find these sources. All right. Starting off with a little bit of a somber note, in a article written by yours truly, we discuss the life of student Pierre Damas Bell. His vigil was last Tuesday, and we just really sat there and took in everything, and yeah. So if you do not know, Bell was studying at Wright State. He was pursuing physiology and neuroscience. He and his family had moved from Haiti to Springfield in 2024. Before attending Wright State, Bell was recognized for his academic achievements and his soccer playing, including receiving a scholarship to play soccer at Wittenberg. Like I said, on the 9th, we had a vigil that was held by student leaders, Student Government Association, the Black Student Union, and Black Men on the Move. The speakers mainly talked about Bell's life, his importance to the community, and other concerns when it comes to bullying and discrimination. And some of the members connected the death to the monitoring device he had had, and there was a lot of conversations about the stigma that came with that. It was a beautiful thing. We did a 5-minute moment of silence. Everyone able was to grieve, and overall, the vibe for the event emphasized call for student support and addressing bullying and division within the community. If this whole story has affected you. Whenever I talk about this, I always want to bring up the resources that are available. So if Wright State students are feeling unwell and need to talk about this, they can go to Counseling and Wellness Services. That is in the basement of the student union, or they can call the 24-hour Raider Cares line at 937-775-4567. Or if you do not want to go to any on-campus on-campus services, you can also reach out to the Suicide Crisis Hotline, and you could just call or text 988, and you'll be able to reach those. We just need to look out for each other. Is overall, we just need to take care of each other and look out for each other. Moving ahead into our next piece of news, our managing editor, Julia Kirk, takes us inside of SGA. The Student Government Association, or SGA, represents students and works to address students' concerns. This year, Iman Virani is the president. She is a junior public health major, and one of Virani's main priorities is improving communication between SGA and the student body. One of the things they highlighted in this article is that SGA is bringing back their House of Representatives, which will provide a space for student organizations to collaborate, discuss concerns, and work with the student government. The organization also plans to hold town halls with the Residential Community Association and a voter registration event with Black Men on the Move. Important, you can go to any SGA meeting. SGA meetings are Tuesday at 8 p.m., completely public, in the Wright Brothers room at the Student Union. This is down in the basement. At these meetings, students can ask questions and raise concerns and things like that. And the organization says that they plan on increasing visibility through these tabling events that they plan on doing and social media outreach. So, yeah. In our next piece in news, our news editor, Will Diaz, goes into everything students that need to know about the upcoming voting cycle. Ohio voters must be U.S. citizens and 18 years of age by Election Day. They also have to have lived in Ohio for 30 days. This is just general knowledge with elections. Voter registration deadline is October 5th. That is very important. Students can register in several places: the BMV, public libraries, county offices, the Greene County Board of Elections, for example. You can also register to vote online. And usually leading up to the registration deadlines, there is a lot of people who come in table for registering to vote. Students who are registered in Greene County can also vote in person at the Board of Elections. Absentee ballots are another option for students who may be away from home and have transportation issues. These ballots must be requested ahead of time, and they have to be received 7 days before elections. It's also important that students also have an acceptable form of ID when voting so that they're able to cast their ballots. With the upcoming election, it's really important that we go out and do our civic duty and vote. So for more information, check out our website and read this article. And other news, also written by our news editor, Nick Diaz. They talk about a new theater festival that came to the Dayton area. It's coming first time September. It's called the Utopia Theater Festival. It's being held at the University of Dayton's Black Box Theater. The festival was created to expand opportunities, access, and representation for local theater artists with a particular focus on women and women-centered storytelling. This festival is led by the Magnolia Theater Company, which is founded by Gina Handy Minyard in 2012 and moved to Dayton in 2014. Magnolia has focused on women-centered stories, increasing representation for groups that have historically had fewer options in theater. Three productions are part of the festival, with the shows being developed over the past few months by several participating directors and coordinators. The event is designated not only as a series of performance, but also as a way for local theater organizations and artists to collaborate. Switching gears into something a little more fun. When I personally read this article, I thought this was so cool because this is like right up my alley. A contributing writer of ours, Victor Anderson, wrote about Spy Kids. It's the 25th anniversary of Spy Kids. So a little bit of history about the film. The film follows siblings Carmen and Huey Cortez, whose parents are retired spies. After the parents are pulled back to the world of espionage, the children have become more involved in the missions and eventually work a plan to stop involving robotic children and world domination. I'm sorry, I write these scripts like a day ahead and I have had no sleep. The review argues that the movie appeals to the creativity rather than a complicated story. That's kind of what Victor does a lot for The Guardian, is media reviews. They're pretty fantastic. And his review also focuses on the family aspect of the film and how children are portrayed as capable characters. They are not helpless. They do not need older people helping them, but they're also able to maintain an older audience with that. So definitely check out his reviews. Moving on, The Guardian has a new beat called Right Through Our Eyes. I mean, it's not new, but it's kind of a new continuing thing we're doing. This is always done by our Life Right editor, Zoe Blake. And over this past news cycle, we've had two issues. So I'm just going to do a little rundown on kind of what they're about. First one is on Christian Hill. Christian Hill is Wright State University's Assistant Director for Student Organizations. He's held that position since April 2026. He's originally from Gary, Indiana, and has his bachelor's degree in business with concentration in finance from Indiana State University. He ended up getting his master's degree in higher education and student affairs from Southern Illinois University, Edwardsville. At Wright State, he works with student organizations, you know, helping them with paperwork and space and forms to re-register. He's currently focused on the community corner in room 019 of the student union. That's the big space in the basement of the student union. It's home to several student organizations. One big thing that Hill talked about in his interview with Zoe was how he wanted to expand this and have students work alongside him to manage this space. He says in particular that he's looking forward to seeing student organizations grow. The next person is a part of the Right Through Our Eyes B beat is Riley Wells. She is a junior business major with a concentration in marketing. She's heavily involved with student leadership on campus. She works as an involvement mentor for the Student Involvement and Leadership Center. She's a Fairborn native and a first generation college student. She has taken up several leadership roles. She's a Wright State Admissions Ambassador, co-president of the Residential Community Association, director of marketing in UAB, all kinds of different leadership things. She, in the interview, she highlighted involvement has strengthened her interest in working in higher education. She plans on getting her bachelor's degree and then pursuing a master's degree in student affairs. So, yay, Riley. Moving on, we're going to talk about campus crime. So if you do not know me, this is like my weekly beat that I do. And it's something I hate to say is like really passionate about, I guess is the word. I really like covering the crime and I really like reporting the crime because I feel like this stuff, while yes, is immediately available to everybody, it's not something that people go and search for. So being able to compile it and being like, here's what happened on campus. That's what I really enjoy about it. So we're just going to talk about the crimes, some crimes that happened on campus. On August 18th, about midnight, somebody was arrested at the Palms building in the Woods Residential Hall for providing illicit substances to underage people. And then on the next day, somebody made a report at about 1:30 p.m. of pretending to be a police officer at the Diggs Laboratory. This person fell under offense against justice and identity fraud. It never said on the reports if the person was actually found, though. And then another identity theft occurred on campus on August 24th. However, the victim did decline prosecution. Again, on August 24th, about 4:30 p.m., somebody was found at the Rockefeller Cemetery with open container liquor. They were referred to community standards and it was handled internally. Another bigger one is on August 31st, about 11:37 a.m., there was a case of child endangerment at the Village Apartments. Not much was come out of this, as this is a open case. However, Wright State Police Department are still ongoing in this investigation. Our last one is on September 1st. There's no time attached to it, but somebody at the College Park Apartments was connected with providing underage alcohol to a minor. And again, that case is ongoing. But if you ever witness any kind of crime on campus or you think that something's not right, there's a few things that you can do. First of all, you could call Wright State Police Department. Their phone number is 937-775-2111. Or you can use a campus phone and just dial 2111 and it will get you there. They always recommend that you call the Wright State Police Department rather than the Fairborn Police Department. Obviously, it's an emergency. If you can't remember 2111, call 911. They will get to you, but it's just easier for the police to respond if you call WSUPD. But again, if it's an emergency, call 911. Somebody is going to get to you. In addition to that, our campus also has emergency blue light buttons. So if you see someone doing something weird or somebody is being weird to you when you're out and about, if you press that button, it'll let the police know where you are or where the crime is happening, and they can come to you. And then just some general tips. Stay aware. Stay aware of where you're going. Stay aware of traveling at night. Be conscious of your surroundings. If you see something, say something. And kind of like what I was talking about at the top of the show, definitely band together, I guess is the word for it. If you see a crime, say a crime. You know, just we have to work together as a community. And then if you have any tips, you can reach out to our editor-in-chief, Kylie Lairmore, at guardian1@wright.edu, or you could come in office and talk to anybody. We are located in the basement of the student union. We are at 015. Just stop by, say hi. I got something. If you're interested in the Guardian, check us out. Okay, so now we are going to go ahead and do our announcements. We have a few things that are going on internally at the Guardian that we'd love outside participation in. First of all is Flight. That is our literary magazine that happens every year. We are taking interest forms or several flyers around campus, or you can visit us in office. It is a fully in-house design process. It's kind of a longer form type deal. It can be bigger articles or it can be smaller creative pieces. For example, last year I did two pieces. One of the pieces I want to say was on cozy video gaming, and the psychological effects of that. And then one year I did a poem. So like you can literally do anything pretty much as long as it's in the theme. There's a theme for everyone, but as long as it's in the theme, you're good. And we are looking for writers. So if you're interested, we have interest flyers around campus, or you could go to our Guardian socials or our office. Our next piece is Off the Record. They just recently posted their first thing back. But it is our Guardian podcast that is hosted by our editor-in-chief, Kylie, and our social media manager, Macy. It's a lot more laid back than this. So if you think that I'm still a little too stuffy and things like that, they are definitely a lot more laid back than I am. They talk about some news topics, but it's mainly just, it's very laid back. It's a good listen. And they are broadcasted live on WWSU on Friday at 5:30 p.m. every Friday. And then later they are uploaded on YouTube in video form on Mondays. So you can listen to it a variety of ways. And then obviously Guardian on the Air. We're always here Tuesday, 1 to 2. Yeah. So now we're going to move on to Dayton news. So how I do Dayton news is I get all of my sources from Dayton Daily. And like The Guardian, everything is linked in my Instagram in the description if anyone is interested in any story. So our first piece of news, a Greene County judge has extended a temporary restraining order involving a dispute over the governance of Antioch University in Yellow Springs. The order prevents actions approved during an August 28th meeting of the Coalition for the Common Good, or CCG, including a resolution that would dissolve Antioch University's Board of Governors. Antioch University and the CCG are involved in a legal dispute over how the two organizations are structured and who has authority over Antioch. The university has filed a lawsuit alleging that the CCG was attempting a hostile takeover. CCG representatives dispute that characterization and say August 28th actions were intended to clarify the organization's structure and authority. This disagreement stems from an agreement Antioch and Otterbein University entered in 2023 to create the Coalition for Common Good. Under that agreement, Antioch would become the operating division of CCG, while Otterbein retained its own board identity and accreditation. The judge has ordered the parties to return to mediation after that process had previously been canceled by CCG. The students and employees of Antioch University's leadership said the lawsuit does not currently affect institutions' operations. The university president, cabinet, and board of government remain in their position while the legal dispute continues. This case is kind of something that's still unsolved. The restraining order is temporary measure while the court considers the parties' competing claims. So that's kind of where it is with that. That was kind of something big I reported on last week. Important distinction in this is Antioch University and not Antioch College. There's two different Antiochs in Yellow Springs. So this is Antioch University. All right, switching gears to politics. Yay! Ohio voters will decide on issue 3 this November, a proposed constitutional amendment dealing with voter identification. Issue 3 would put Ohio's existing photo ID requirement for in-person voting into the state constitution. Ohio has required photo identification for in-person voting since 2023, so the amendment would not immediately change the current requirement. Instead, its primary effect would be making the requirement more difficult to change or repeal in the future because constitutional changes require approval from Ohio voters. Amendments list several acceptable forms of identification, including unexpired Ohio driver's license or state IDs, a U.S. passport, or certain military and veterans identification. Student IDs and out-of-state driver's license would not qualify for this. The amendment does not immediately establish a photo ID requirement for absentee voting. Mail voters would continue to follow the state's absentee voting identification rules unless lawmakers establish different requirements. Supporters say the amendment would protect Ohio's voter ID rules, while opponents argue that stricter identification requirements could make voting more difficult to eligible voters. Ohio voters will ultimately decide on this issue and see if it will be approved on November 3rd. Speaking of campaign updates, here's just a little bit of an update from the governor's race. The Ohio governor's race is facing increased scrutiny after Democratic candidate Amy Atkin declined to debate Republican opponent Vivek Wariswamy following days later after an incident that happened at one of Atkin's campaign venues. Atkin's campaign said she will not participate in the proposed debate, citing what it calls inaccurate attacks from Wariswamy's campaign. Wariswamy has criticized the decision, arguing Ohio voters deserve an opportunity to hear directly from both candidates. Political analysts say debates could be particularly important in this race because neither Atkin nor Wariswamy have held elected office. Then, on Sunday, an armed man pushed through the crowd at the Canfield Fair, where Atkin was speaking at a campaign event. Several people were knocked down and injured before Ohio State Patrol troopers intervened. Atkin was not injured. Authorities identify the man as 38-year-old Patrick Havas. He was arrested and faces 2 counts of assault and 1 count of disorderly conduct. The Ohio State Highway Patrol and Mahone County Sheriff's Office are investigating the issue further. Akin returned to the campaign trail the following day, appearing in a Labor Day event in Cleveland. Both Akin's campaign and Waraswamy's campaign condemned the actions and said violence had no place in politics. The incident comes after the two candidates continue a contentious

0: that article by Will. He'll tell you exactly how you can do it. All right, switching gears to the RTA, because there's a few pieces of news from them. The Greater Dayton RTA has made several changes to its bus route, including ending service in Kettering Loop and the North Community Connector. The change took effect Sunday, September 6th, as RTA adjusted several routes to focus on areas with higher ridership. Route 28, which served Kettering, was disconnected, along with the North Community Connector. RTA riders say... RTA says those riders in those areas will still have access to portions of the former route through changes in other services. Route 12 has been extended along Stroop Road to serve the Kettering Recreational Center and the Meyer near Stroop Road in Wilmington Pike. A new route, X12, has provided also service along portions of North Broadway Street and Shiloh Springs Road that were previously covered by the North Community Connector. Route 17 has also been expanded to Centerville, adding service around the growing Cornerstone area and along portions of Clio, and Alex Bell Roads. The RTA says these changes are intended to preserve service where demand is high while providing access to jobs, healthcare, groceries, and shopping. In some crime related to RTA, a 38-year-old Dayton man was sentenced to 3 years in prison after being accused of cutting down RTA trolley wires. According to the Montgomery County Prosecutor's Office, Chris Wilson Howard, was captured on surveillance video cutting down RTA trolley wires on July 30th. Prosecutors say the damage totaled approximately $17,000, and Howard was ordered to pay that amount in restitution to the RTA. Dayton police found Howard the following day, and prosecutors says he was carrying illicit substances at the time. Howard was convicted of charges including vandalism, possession of criminal tools, and drug possession. Montgomery County Common Pleas Court Judge Steve Abishire imposed a 3-year prison sentence. The prosecutor's office said the damaged wires disrupted RTA service and warned the trolley lines can carry a high voltage. So that is all for our Dayton news. We're going to switch gears and move on to some national news after just a short break. I will be back in just one moment.
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0: at short break, but we're going to get right back into it with national news. So what I've been doing with national news, all of my national news and international affairs news comes from AP News. AP News is probably the most unbiased news reporting. It's generally what most, if not all, journalists use as a starting out point for sources, and then they go from there. But generally, AP will remain 100% neutral. So what I like to start out with is updates on the Iran conflict, because we are feeling the effects here. So the conflict with Iran is continuing to spread across the Middle East. The fighting in Yemen, disruptions in oil supply, and renewed tensions over Iran's nuclear program. In Yemen, Iran-backed Houthi forces have made significant territorial gains along the Red Sea and see several strategically important islands in the Bab el-Mandeb Strait, a major shipping route connecting the Red Sea and the Gulf of Aden. The escalation has prompted Saudi Arabia and Houthi forces to exchange attacks, with more than 90,000 people have been displaced with this renewed fighting. The fighting is also affecting the global oil market. Saudi Arabia has shut down its east-west oil pipeline after the attack. The pipeline normally allows Saudi Arabia to move millions of barrels of oil a day to the Red Sea while avoiding the Strait of Hormuz. Repairs are expected to take several weeks. The disruption have pushed oil prices high, with Brent crude recently trading above $100 a barrel, raising concerns about higher fuel prices and inflation around the world. Meanwhile, tensions over Iran's nuclear program continue. Iran's nuclear chief, Mohammad Islami, was prevented from attending the International Atomic Energy Agency conference in Vienna after the UN travel ban exemption was not approved. Iran was criticized for this decision. While the dispute comes as the IAEA continues to face difficulties monitoring parts of Iran's nuclear program. That is the update that I have with Iran and the Middle East. And we're going to go ahead and move on to some more national news. Like I said, all of this comes from AP. First off, the U.S. government collects more money from tariffs in August than it's paid out in refunds, marking the first month since April that tariff revenue exceeded refunds. The Treasury Department reported $12.8 billion in tariff revenue for August. Earlier this year, the Supreme Court struck down many of President Donald Trump's tariffs on imports from communities around the world. The government then had to issue refunds to companies that had paid for those tariffs. Refunds exceeding tariff revenue in May, June, and July, resulting in billions of dollars of net losses. Since then, the Trump administration has introduced additional tariffs. In July, the U.S. imposed tariffs ranging from 10% to 12.5% on goods from 60 trading partners, covering nearly all U.S. imports. The administration says the tariffs are intended to address concerns about goods produced using forced labor. Those new tariffs are facing legal challenges in court. In other news with the Trump administration, the U.S. Supreme Court rejected the Trump administration's attempt to impose new restrictions on mail-in voting ahead of the 2026 midterm elections. The decision allows states to continue using their existing systems for sending and processing mail-in ballots. Mail voting accounts for nearly one-third of votes casted nationwide. The administration's proposed changes stems from an executive order that sought to give federal government a larger role in how mail ballots are handled. The changes include requirements involving ballot envelopes, barcodes, and voter information. Lower courts have already blocked the changes, and the Supreme Court declined to allow them to take effect for this year's election. The justices said the administration's effort was likely to fail on the merits, although the emergency order did not provide a detailed explanation. Justices Clarence Thomas and Samus Alito dissented. The ruling means states could continue to use their existing mail-in procedures for this upcoming election, avoiding changes to the election officials had warned could cause logistical problems so close to the election. Moving on to education. As artificial intelligence becomes more common in education, new efforts are focusing on both protecting students and making sure students have technology that is accessible. Microsoft is introducing new privacy and safety standards for AI tools being used in schools. The standards developed by the American Federation of Teachers, saying students and educator data should not be used to train AI systems or for advertising. The agreement calls for less data collection, independent audits, and greater transparency for families. The move comes after school districts across the country consider how AI should be used in the classrooms and what safeguards are needed to protect students. At the same time, Microsoft co-founder Bill Gates is warning that AI could widen inequality if its benefits aren't available to the underserved communities. The Gates Foundation has committed $1 billion over the next 2 years in AI projects involving areas such as healthcare, education, and agriculture. Gates says AI could help address shortages in teachers, doctors, and other professionals in developing countries. But he argues that decisions being made now will influence whether AI reduces inequity or makes existing gaps worse. So that's kind of the update with that. Moving forward with news about the Federal Reserve. The Federal Reserve is widely expected to raise its benchmark interest rate this week, which would be the first increase in 3 years. Expected quarter point increase is aimed at addressing inflation that remains above the Fed's 12% target. Federal Reserve Chair Kevin Warsh has signaled that inflation remains a concern and that higher rates may be necessary. The expected increase comes despite President Donald Trump calling for a new lower interest rate. Higher interest rates can make borrowing more expensive for consumers and businesses, while potentially helping slow inflation. The Fed's decision comes as rising energy prices and other economic pressures add to concerns about inflation. And then some news coming out of space air. The U.S. has publicly acknowledged for the first time that it's deployed weapons in space. Air Force Secretary Troy Minnick said Monday that military has fielded what he called on-orbit space control weapons designated to defend U.S. forces against hostile actions. He did not provide details about what the weapons are or how they operate. The announcement comes in growing concerns about space-based military threats from Russia and China. The U.S. previously warned that Russia was developing an anti-satellite weapon. Although officials said at the time that the threat was not considered imminent, much of the U.S. military and civilian infrastructure relies on satellites for communication and other services. Minnick also said the Air Force is expanding its use of autonomous systems and expects the service to look significantly different by 2032. The U.S. Space Force was created in 2019, and this is generally kind of what it's for. In some kind of entertainment news mixed with national news as we move into more entertainment stuff, rapper Macklemore has been removed from Ed Sheeran's Loop tour following pro-Palestine comments he made during his September 5th performance at MetLife Stadium in New Jersey. Macklemore said several U.S. venues told tour promoter they would not allow him to perform, and Sheeran's team subsequently removed him from the lineup. The tour promoter confirmed that the venues had raised concerns about having Macklemore on the lineup. Macklemore has publicly supported Palestinians for years. During the New Jersey performance, he spoke in support of Palestinians and said his criticism of Israel was not directed at Jewish people. His comments have drawn criticism, including from people who have accused him of anti-Semitic rhetoric. Robert Kraft, who owns Gillette Stadium, says the decision was connected to Macklemore's recent comments, as well as what Kraft described as a broader history of anti-Semitic rhetoric and imagery. Sheeran has not publicly commented on this decision yet. The Loop tour is continuing without Macklemore. So that is all we have as far as national news goes. We're going to move on to entertainment news. And generally, this news is just stuff I find interesting. Stuff that has to deal with entertainment, the arts, things like that. And one of the biggest things that's happened in entertainment news since last time I spoke to you guys was Bob Mackie passed away. Legendary fashion and costume designer Bob Mackie has died at 87. He died Monday in Palm Springs, California of pneumonia, according to his publicist. Mackie was known for his elaborate, glamorous designs featuring sequins, feathers, and rhinestones. He became especially well-known for the Carol Burnett Show and his longtime collaboration with Cher. He also designed for stars such as Diana Ross, Dolly Parton, Madonna, Elton John, and Marilyn Monroe. Through his career, Mackie won 9 Emmy Awards and a Tony Award and received 3 Oscar nominations. His designs continue to influence newer generation of performers, some of those including Miley Cyrus and Taylor Swift. I'm very, very sad about Bob Mackie. I'm not even going to hold you. Kind of funner news coming out of Ohio. Ohio is set to recognize September 25th as Dolly Parton Day. Governor Mike DeWine and Lieutenant Governor Jim Tressel signed the proclamation Monday honoring Parton's life, legacy, and philanthropic work. The proclamation specifically recognizes Parton's Imagination Library, which provides free books to young children. Ohio leaders are highlighting the program's impact on early childhood literacy across the state. Parton passed away August 25th at 80 years old. The Ohio proclamation is part of a series of tributes honoring her continued contributions to music, entertainment, and charitable causes. Okay, so before I continue with the rest of my broadcast, which I like to call Ashley Yaps for 10 minutes, I do have one more kind of piece of news. Ray Ray's drink of the week. So Ray Ray's is doing what they're calling the sideline slip. It's a dirty Dr. Pepper. It's got coconut syrup and vanilla syrup, as well as cream. And it is to promote the student athletic training program. That sounds fantastic. I am a big Dr. Pepper fan. If you do not know me, I am huge into Dr. Pepper. So I haven't tried this yet. I think this is one of the only drink of the weeks I haven't tried yet, and I am super excited to try it. All right. So now we're going to go into Ashley Yaps for the last 10 minutes. It's like my favorite part of this broadcast because sometimes things can get a little heavy. One big thing of the news is if it wasn't worth knowing, we wouldn't be reporting it. And sometimes that means you could be covering some really heavy stuff. For this one, I like to do a little thing called Antics with Ashley. It's usually a short story time that I do. It was a beat that I had every BuzzFeed week for the first 2 years I was in The Guardian. And I kind of stopped doing them to start doing like more things I was into. But now that I have this and I generally stop before my whole hour, I get to do them here live. So I'm going to tell the story about the time that my high school marching band went to the Peach Bowl. So for those of you who don't know, I am from Springfield. I went to Springfield High School. Go Wildcats. Yay. And I was a part of the marching band at the time when I was in school. So we did not know that our band directors had, you know, signed us up for this. And so we were super excited, and it was going to be in Atlanta, Georgia. It was scheduled to be like a week after an already planned Florida vacation with my family. So we got all the permissions, we did all of that, and we were able to, just drop me off when we were coming back from the Florida vacation. And then my family stayed down there. There's a lot of little stories I could tell about that. And I might one day. I worked as a janitor over the summer for a little bit with the school and ended up making a lot more money than I would ever need. But that's a whole other thing. I'm mainly talking about the actual Peach Bowl trip itself. So I get down in Atlanta and I end up sleeping on the floor. There's some beef with the roommate. I don't remember. Junior year of high school. But I remember vividly we had went to the Hard Rock Cafe. The Hard Rock Cafe, they had paid for us to eat there. And it was like a cheeseburger, a chicken sandwich, and a salad. And I wanted to be skinny. That we were had like rehearsal for the actual like halftime thing we were doing for the parade that night. So we had to be in uniform, in those big uniforms, in wherever they were at. I think it was the Falcon Stadium that the Peach Bowl was at that year. And we had to play our song that we had rehearsed that everybody was playing. And so me wanting to be a little skinny mini got the chicken salad with the chicken on top. And I didn't eat the chicken because it looked weird. And I got made fun of. All of my friends were like, "You're so silly. Why would you not get, you're going to be hungry." And I was hungry. But don't you know, I was one of the only people who didn't get food poisoning. We had to get up super early the next day for the parade, and like all of my roommates were like not feeling it, and like we were really sick, and I was like, what is going on? And they all ate the chicken, and even though my salad had chicken on it, I didn't eat the chicken because it looked weird, and I don't eat chicken that looks weird. I don't like throwing up. So everybody had eaten this chicken sandwich because it was like the biggest thing on the menu. And a lot of people got food poisoning. And so we're marching down the street. Everyone's fighting for their lives. And I'm just sitting there all jolly, just marching, going along, thinking, do-do-do-do-do. I'm playing my clarinet in Atlanta, Georgia. Yay! Because I had always drove through Atlanta because of my family's from Florida. I have family in Florida. So we would drive through to get to Florida, and I had always drove through. I had never actually been, and I felt so good. And like we had got to go to the actual Peach Bowl game, which I didn't really like football back then. And I still kind of, I mean, I don't hate football, but like I wasn't a big football person. So I was sitting there watching it because, you know, I could. But I was sitting there and because I was hungry because I hadn't eaten anything. And then I had a small salad for dinner. I was hungry. So I got me some junk fries and everyone around me is like, how are you not dying? And I'm like, because I had the salad. So that one wasn't as funny as it was in my head. But you know what? It's fun. None of them. Not all of them have to be funny. OK. Not all of them have to be a hoot and a holler. So before I go today, I kind of wanted to announce something. I am starting audience participation. Woohoo! So if you like Guardian on the Air, I'm going to generally talk about a topic every week and I'm going to put input through Instagram and Facebook. If you give me your input, you could be read live on the show. I just kind of want to get like audience engagement because it seems like a lot with the show and generally it's a new show. So it kind of in a way has to be talky at you, but at least for the last 10 minutes, it's not. And I really want to gauge student opinions on certain things. So this is the way to do it. If you'd like anything you write to be read over the air, I will put prompts on usually by the end of the week. The week before. So Friday is generally where I'll put new things out for people to comment on. So I'm very excited about that. And I really hope I get a lot of participation. And I kind of want to end this again because a big thing with community. If you are really struggling, please reach out to your resources. If you're a student, go to Counseling and Wellness, go to Raider Cares. If you don't want to get the school involved in anything, that's fine. Please text or call the Suicide and Crisis Hotline at 988. You don't have to go through what you're feeling alone. The world is crazy right now. People are crazy. And everyone's feeling a funk. And it's okay to be in your 20s and feel a funk and feel deep thoughts. But it's better to interact with people. You know, it's better to reach out when you need help. Well, that's all for me. It's time for me to go. I hate doing it because I love hosting this show. But if you listen to any of this information that you've heard over the course of the broadcast and thought, that's real interesting, I do have a link tree on my Instagram, Ashley in the News, that you can look at anything, all of the AP, all of the Dayton Daily, all of the Guardian. 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Or you can hang out with us on socials, WSUGuardian on all of our social media pages. All right. Well, I hate to do it. But it's time for me to go. Again, I'm Ashley Hainzer, your Guardian News reporter. Stay safe, stay vigilant, and be good people. Bye.
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3: For all my gorgeous, healthy sisters all around the world, amen. 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